The Nocturne from the String Trio by Henri Tomasi, played by the Black Oak Ensemble. I'm Steve Seal. Good evening. Thanks for coming along. Well, look at that. It's August. And we're going to wind up our weekend with some lovely sounds tonight, and things are kind of melancholy for this hour, maybe sort of wistful. This is called Memory of the Norwegian Mountains by Franz Berwald, played here by the Gavle Symphony Orchestra, led by Petri Sakari.

Memory of the Norwegian Mountains by the Swedish composer Franz Berwald, played there by the Gävle Symphony Orchestra, led by Petteri Sakari. Maybe those Norwegian mountains might have been in the Hardanger region. Beautiful place in Norway, has some famous fjords. Also the namesake of the Hardanger fiddle, famous Norwegian instrument. This is from the 50 Folk Tunes from Hardanger by the Norwegian composer Geir Tveit, played here by Leif Ove Andsnes.

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0: selections from the 50 folk tunes from Hardanger, the mountainous region of Norway, by Kjær Tveit, played there by Leif Ove Andsnes.
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0: Tchaikovsky was not a man who was meant for marriage. In fact, his very brief marriage was disastrous. It was something that he had felt pressured into, and as he was recovering from that experience in Switzerland, he started to compose this next piece, which he completed actually in a region of Ukraine at a villa that was owned by his longtime patroness, Nadia von Meck. And he dedicated this piece to the sort of the emotional recovery that he experienced there. It's called Souvenir of a Beloved Place. Jennifer Koh plays the violin here with Alexander Verdenikov and the Odense Symphony Orchestra.

0: Souvenir of a Beloved Place by Tchaikovsky, that place being a villa in Ukraine where he was nursing his wounds after a very ill-fated short marriage. The violinist Jennifer Koh there with the Odense Symphony Orchestra led by Alexander Verdenikov.
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0: Comes from Queen Gertrude's famous speech in Shakespeare's Hamlet, where she describes the tragic drowning of Ophelia. There is a willow grows aslant a brook, by Frank Bridge, played here by the English Chamber Orchestra, conducted by Jeffrey Tate.

0: There is a willow grows aslant a brook by Frank Bridge, played there by the English Chamber Orchestra led by Jeffrey Tate.
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It's so ominous in its opening. But if you're not familiar with this music, I ask you to trust me that it goes to places that are so marvelous, so transcendently triumphant, that a lot of this almost feels like a head fake at times. Anton Bruckner's final completed symphonic music is a journey, for sure, from dark to light and dark to light, and again, that you might almost be tempted to call it an odyssey. Stay close for the Adagio from Anton Bruckner's Symphony No. 9 coming up. We'll begin this hour with something from the contemporary American composer Jesse Montgomery. This is called Peace, and it's played by clarinetist Anthony McGill and Gloria Chin at the piano.

Anthony McGill, clarinet, Gloria Chen at the piano. That's called Peace by Jesse Montgomery. Well, good evening and welcome into our Sunday evening listening. I'm Steve Seal, and the major work for this hour comes from Anton Bruckner. The final completed movement from his final symphony, his unfinished symphony number 9. Here is Jan Lisecki with the Nocturne number 8 in D-flat by Chopin.

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0: Complete his Symphony No. 9. The final movement was left unfinished. So the third movement, the Adagio movement, is the final fully complete symphonic movement that Bruckner wrote, and I'm going to play that for you next. Bruckner and Mahler, both being the symphonists who expanded symphonies into very long, magnificent works. And so this movement alone is almost a half an hour long. It begins with a kind of melody that's very reminiscent of Wagner, Parsifal, to be specific. Bruckner called this movement his farewell to life. And it's maybe the most troubled opening to any Bruckner adagio, but it goes to places that could very well be described as awe. And here's the Minnesota Orchestra in a classic recording led by Stanisław Skrovachevsky.

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0: Incredible adagio movement from Anton Bruckner's final symphony, his symphony number 9, left incomplete. And we heard a classic recording there, Stanisław Skorowiczewski conducting the Minnesota Orchestra.
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0: Pianist Genevieve Kane Mason with music of Debussy from the Preludes Book 2.

From the Preludes, Book 2 by Debussy, that's Bruyère, Heather, played by Geneva Connie Mason. From the Heather to the Lilacs, next, and this is from American composer George Walker, and the piece that won him the Pulitzer Prize in 1996, his setting of sections from Walt Whitman's poem, When Lilacs Last in the Dooryard Bloomed. Lilacs by George Walker with soprano Nicole Cabell.

0: That is the piece that won composer George Walker the Pulitzer Prize for Music in 1996, Lilacs, setting of the poetry of Walt Whitman, sung by Nicole Cabell with the Seattle Symphony, conducted by Asher Fish.
1: 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You made it through the morning, now make your midday magical with music by Mozart, Mendelssohn, Mussorgsky, and more. I'm Jennifer Hambrick. 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

What instrument do the angels play? Well, there's certainly one ahead of all the others that humankind has assumed over the centuries, and that's the harp. Harps are associated with angels primarily due to biblical imagery in the Book of Revelation. And Renaissance and medieval painters frequently use the harp to visually communicate peace and harmony and the sacred atmosphere of heaven. Composer William Alwyn wrote this work called Angels' Songs, a concerto for harp and orchestra. We'll listen to it coming up. Not incidentally, I will start the hour with some music of Bach and gentle music of Bach. So much, if not most, of Bach's music has a spiritual dimension. And this is Plinio Fernandez playing the guitar in this arrangement from the Keyboard Concerto No. 3, the Adagio of Bach.

music originally for keyboard, but arranged by Sergio Assad there for guitar, and played by Plinio Fernandez from the Keyboard Concerto No. 3 by Bach. Good evening, I'm Steve Seal. Thanks for tuning in. We've reached that part of the Sunday night when we enjoy celestial sounds that are befitting a Sunday evening. And I've got to work for harp and orchestra coming up, and choir music later on. And hear from Max Richter, the eminently successful contemporary composer. This is called Mercy, and Max Richter at the piano along with violinist Mari Samuelson.

0: Mari Samuelson, violin, and Max Richter at the piano performing his own music called Mercy.
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1: Are associated with angels primarily due to biblical imagery in the book of Revelation with heavenly figures and elders holding harps and golden bowls of incense to worship God, which later blended in the popular imagination with descriptions of thousands of surrounding angels. And in the Renaissance, many artists took up the idea of angels with harps, and that's also kind of how we came to associate harps with angels. This is called Angels' Songs by William Alwyn, a concerto for harp and orchestra. Ozian Ellis plays the harp here with the London Philharmonic, conducted by the composer.

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0: Angels' Songs by the English composer William Alwyn. The work for harp and orchestra, Ozean Ellis played the harp with the London Philharmonic, conducted by the composer William Alwyn.
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0: Polish composer Paweł Lukaszewski, Veni Creator, sung by the State Choir of Latvia, led by Maris Sirmais.

0: That is from the contemporary Polish composer Paweł Lukaszewski. Veni Creator, sung by the State Choir of Latvia, conducted by Maris Sirmais. 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Thank you for tuning in tonight. 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
2: 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I'm Christopher Purdy. We'll hear Beethoven's Piano Concerto No. 5, The Emperor, the sparkling overture to the Barber of Seville, and a sublime Mozart aria from his Mass in C. Essential Classics, Saturday afternoon at 5 and Monday evening at 7 on Classical 101.

Contemporary Latvian composer Georgs Pelecis is someone whom you might describe as resisting the temptation to enter the world of the avant-garde. Pelecis, in fact, sees himself as, quote, a gardener, part guardian and part creator of the beauty in our communal musical paradise. His work, nevertheless, was written for his friend, the violinist Gidon Kramer, and his group, Kramerata Baltica. We'll listen to it coming up on this Sunday evening. I'm Steve Seal. Glad you're here. This is from the contemporary Icelandic composer Una Sveinbjarnardóttir, and it's called Opacity. It's played here by the CG String Quartet.

from the contemporary Icelandic composer Una Sveinbjarnardóttir, and it's called Opacity, played there by the CG String Quartet. Thanks for tuning in on this Sunday night. Some 20th and 21st century pieces this hour, starting with something from the French-Syrian composer Dia Sukari, who lived from 1938 to 2010. It's called La Nuit du Destin, The Night of Destiny, played here by pianist Joel Fan.

0: The Night of Destiny by Dia Sukari, played by pianist Joel Fan.
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3: 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I love all the educational videos that I grew up on and that my kids is growing up on. 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
0: Pian composer Georges Pelletsis describes how he sees his role as a gardener, part guardian and part creator of the beauty in our communal musical paradise. I think we can probably hear some of that in this piece, one of his better-known works called Nevertheless, a work for violin and orchestra written expressly for his friend, Guidon Kramer, violin, who plays here with the German Chamber Philharmonic.

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0: Nevertheless, the name of that work by the contemporary Latvian composer Georges Pelletsis, with Gidon Kremer playing violin there, along with the German Chamber Philharmonic.
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0: From Australia now, here, and this is from Elena Katschernin, born in Tashkent, Uzbekistan, but she has made Australia her home for most of her life. And this is a piece of hers called Bleached Memories, and it's played by the Australian ensemble Guitar Trek.

0: from contemporary composer Elena Katschernin that is called Bleached Memories, played there by the group Guitar Trek. 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

Lily Boulanger is one of the tales of unrealized potential in classical music. She died in her 20s in the early 20th century in Paris, and listening to the music that she was able to produce during her short life, it boggles the mind what she might have been able to produce had she survived. Her sister, Nadia Boulanger, would go on to be one of the preeminent classical music teachers in 20th century classical music. Lily's legacy, though, is still incredible, and we'll listen to her work, D'un Soir Triste, of A Sad Evening, coming up. The Icelandic pianist Víkingur Ólafsson to begin this hour, and his arrangement of this piece by Jean-Philippe Rameau, The Arts and the Hours.

The Arts and the Hours by Jean-Philippe Rameau, played by Víkingur Ólafsson. I'm Steve Seal. Good evening. Lily and Nadia Boulanger, the sisters who seemed destined to be an incredibly powerful pair in 20th century classical music. Nadia would go on to be perhaps the preeminent teacher of composers of the entire century. Composers ranging from Aaron Copland to Philip Glass to Quincy Jones would travel to Paris to study with her. Lily could have been one of the preeminent composers, but unfortunately died at the age of 24. The work that she did manage to produce is astonishingly marvelous and is experiencing a bit of a renaissance these days as we continue to explore the music of women composers in a way that perhaps we should have been all along over the past centuries. This is the Women's Philharmonic, led by Joanne Folletta. D'un soir triste, Of a Sad Evening, by Lily Boulanger.

Dans Soir Triste of a Sad Evening by Lily Boulanger. Joanne Folletta conducted the Women's Philharmonic. Louis Fardanque was a composer in Paris of the generation preceding Lily Boulanger. She lived from 1804 to 1875. This is her piano quintet number 2, played by the Schubert Ensemble.

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0: The Piano Quintet No. 2 in E Major by the French composer Louis Fouranc, played there by the Schubert Ensemble.
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0: The Romance for Violin and Orchestra by Johan Svensson, played by Marianne Thorsen with the Bergen Philharmonic Orchestra, conducted by Nema Järvi.
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3: You're in Rome. Carnival is in full swing. And somewhere in the crowd, a clever nobleman has disguised himself. He's dressed in women's clothing, not necessarily to hide, per se. He just wants to get a little closer to the local ladies, who he's been interested in. It's a one-act ballet where mischief, mistaken identity, and romance are all tangled together. And backstage, during the premiere of this work, real-life romance was blooming. A bit more of the true tale of love and this, the good-humored ladies, on the way. I'm Melanie Renata. So glad you're here. This is Music Through the Night.

At just 36 years old, J.S. Bach was deep in grief. His first wife had died, and now he was suddenly a single dad, raising four kids and facing severe job uncertainty. So what did he do? Well, he created some joy. He wrote some of the most joyful, inventive music that the world has ever known, his Brandenburg Concertos. This is his sixth in B-flat major, performed by the St. Luke's Chamber Ensemble.

0: Musicologists say that music like that satisfies both sides of your brain. It's structurally logical, yet it's also incredibly creative. It's J.S. Bach's Brandenburg Concerto No. 6 in B-flat major, the St. Luke's Chamber Ensemble performing. I'm Melanie Renata with music that brought Pablo Picasso closer to his future wife, coming up in just a moment.
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1: Ballet dancer in a 1917 production. And at every rehearsal, you spot Pablo Picasso in the chairs, sketching the action on stage. That actually happened, and it's how Picasso pursued his future wife, the female lead, for this one-act ballet called The Good-Humored Ladies by Vincenzo Tomasini.

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the Concert Arts Orchestra with what began life as a collection of keyboard sonatas from Domenico Scarlatti turned into that Vincenzo Tomasini's most successful production, The Good-Humored Ladies. I'm Melanie Renata with one of the last string quartets from Mozart, one of his last compositions altogether, his Prussian Quartet, performed for you here by the Shanghai Quartet. 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

0: the Shanghai Quartet with what many consider to be the best string quartet by Mozart, his Prussian Quartet, string quartet number 22 in B flat major.
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0: Sometimes people make stuff up, or they're just misinformed, and their story gets documented. Time goes by, and sometimes these false realities get shared as historical fact. Fortunately, even when history gets skewed, there's always those who fight to correct it. In this case, a famous musician's son reported that his father had debuted this work by Haydn. And that mistruth got repeated enough times that it was documented as fact. Eventually, though, some evidence came out that showed there was a whole other story behind this classic cello concerto. That story and this work's on the way. I'm Melanie Renata. This is Music Through the Night. Even when staring death in the face, composer Victor Ullmann never stopped composing. Detained by Nazis in 1942, he wrote most of his surviving music while in the first concentration camp he was in. His seventh piano sonata was among them. After he was killed in Auschwitz, an admirer of his took that work and turned it into a symphony. And that symphony is shared with you here by the Gerzenich Orchestra.

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0: Music crafted in a concentration camp. Composed as a piano sonata, since symphonic performance wouldn't have been possible, later those orchestral ideas were turned into that. Victor Ullmann's second symphony performed there by the Gertsenik Orchestra. I'm Melanie Renata. I'm so glad you're here. There's a love-filled musical moment coming at you in just a minute. This is Music Through the Night.
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0: You float through the dark of the night. Here's a little something called Night and Love from the larger work Ludus Pro Patria by Augusta Holmes.

Love, creator of worlds, conqueror of conquerors, words composer Augusta Holmes included to accompany that music, the Rheinland-Pfalz State Philharmonic with her Night and Love from Ludus pro Patria. I'm Melanie Renata, and honestly, who knows if it was intentional or not, but the son of a famous cellist once claimed that his father was the one who debuted Haydn's second cello concerto. Now, it wasn't true, but it was repeated in a musical encyclopedia, thought of as fact, until an original advertisement for the premiere of that work was discovered and a completely different cellist was slotted as the original soloist. Here you get to enjoy cellist Christoph Kreuss with the Eurasian Soloist Chamber Orchestra. 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

0: lost to history for over a century until its manuscript turned up after World War II. The Cello Concerto No. 2 in D Major, Opus 101 from Franz Joseph Haydn. Cellist Christoph Kreuss performing with the Eurasian Soloists Chamber Orchestra.
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0: Florence Price was a real gem of a composer. During her lifetime, though, she never really got her flowers. Her first symphony wasn't even published until long after her death. Her second one is still mostly missing. It exists only in bits and pieces. And she never got to see her fourth symphony performed. In fact, it wasn't published until just a handful of years ago. But this, her third symphony, it had much more luck. I'll share more, and I'll have it for you in full later this hour. I'm Melanie Renata. This is Music Through the Night. It seems that symphonies always carry a risk of being lost or unfinished. Alexander Glazunov's Ninth Symphony was left incomplete at the time of his death. Soviet conductor and composer Gavriil Yudin finished it, and the drama of it is coming up for you in just a bit. First, something light. Paganini's Sonata No. 25. Here's guitarist Dale Cavanaugh.

Just a real strong sense of joy in that work by Niccolo Paganini, his 25th sonata, guitarist Dale Kavanagh performing. I'm Melanie Renata, so glad to be with you here for some music through the night. It took decades and multiple composers to bring this symphony to life. A little change in pace, it's a little dark. Glazunov's 9th symphony in D minor.

0: ominous thread woven through that whole piece. The Ninth Symphony in D minor by Alexander Glazunov, performed for you there by the Moscow Symphony. Now that symphonic drama transforms into a pretty light and lovely tone poem in just a tick. I'm Melanie Renata, and this is Music Through the Night.
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0: Just two pieces for small orchestra, both of them tone poems, A Summer Night on the River being one, and this, On Hearing the First Cuckoo in Spring, by Frederick Delius. Here's the San Francisco Symphony.

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Yeah, those early morning birds can sometimes be annoying, but not there. Not in on hearing the first cuckoo in spring from Frederick Delius, Michael Tilson Thomas conducting the San Francisco Symphony. Now, this moody work was the only symphony from Florence Price to be performed during her lifetime. It's her third symphony in C minor, shared with you here by the Philadelphia Orchestra. Yannick Nezet-Saigon at the podium. I'm Melanie Renata. This is Music Through the Night.

0: 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Florence Price's Third Symphony in C Minor, shared with you there by the Philadelphia Orchestra. 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
0: In the final months of his life, Franz Schubert seemed to sense that time was closing in on him. Amidst grief and illness, he wrote the final music of his career and created some incredibly expansive sounds. Outside of somber moments like this, his last three piano sonatas have some remarkable creative energy. Neglected for decades after his death, they have since been recognized as the emotional masterpieces that they are. This is one of those final works, his piano sonata in A major. It's on the way. I'm Melanie Renata. This is Music Through the Night. You get swept up here into something utterly divine in this romantic work by Vincent Dundee. In fact, the sweeping motion of the Montreal winds feels, in a way, like a persistent gentle breeze on a dark summer night. Here they share Dundee's Song and Dances, Opus 50.

0: Feeling when a cool wind breaks the heat of summer? That's that. Song and dances by Vincent Dundy, the Montreal Winds performing. I'm Melanie Renata with a dose of melancholy in just a moment. This is Music Through the Night.
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1: Claude Debussy's version of Pelléas and Mélisande may be the more famous version, but Gabriel Fauré's music is what first brought Pelléas to the ears of the public. This is just a small slice of it, the Sicilian.

so soothing. You'd never guess that music was written in a rush. The Sicilian from Gabriel Fauré's Pelléas and Mélisande, his Opus 78. Flutist Susan Palma performing with the Orpheus Chamber Orchestra. Now the pace picks up a touch with the trickle of a piano that does serve up some twinkly calm moments too. It's one of the last works to pour from the pen of Franz Schubert, written just weeks before he died from an illness at just 31 years old. It's his piano sonata in A major, performed by pianist Enon Barnetten. I'm Melanie Renata. 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

0: written by a man who knew that he was dying, yet he still filled that music with life. Maybe that's why he filled that music with life. Schubert's Piano Sonata in A Major, shared with you there by pianist Enon Barnaton.
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0: He was a man from two cultures. Composer Louis Theodore Gouvy grew up in a Prussian village within a French-speaking family. So he was steeped in both French and German cultures. He pulled inspiration from this mixed cultural background, and he modeled himself after composers like Mendelssohn and Schumann. In his day, he was highly regarded, but after his death, well, his music kind of fell into obscurity. This is a lesser-known work from him, a bit lighter than most of his music. It's on the way. I'm Melanie Renata. Please stay with me.

Sometimes you need something like that to help you feel capable of meeting your Monday morning. The Irish Chamber Orchestra with the prelude from Joan Trimble's Suite for Strings. I'm Melanie Renata. Thank you for being with me this morning. Have you ever stepped into a body of water where the temperature is such that you can't really tell where you end and the water begins? You lean back, eyes closed, and float weightless, sunlight rippling around you. That's sort of the feeling created by the opening of this work. It's Summer Seascape from the Bold Island Suite by Howard Hansen.

The Cincinnati Pops sharing the sound of sunlight dancing on a body of water. Summer seascape from Howard Hanson's Bold Island Suite. Go ahead and stay with that image. You can hear a sudden trickle of raindrops falling from a clear, sunny sky, a sun shower. In musical form here, it's Memory of Summer by Carlos Simon.

0: A magical summer moment captured in sound. Pianist and composer Carlos Simon performing his work, Memory of Summer. I'm Melanie Renata, and that trickle of sound gets pretty vibrant with a harp concerto in just a moment.
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0: He was a mentor to Beethoven, a friend to Haydn, and Mozart's successor at St. Stephen's Cathedral in Vienna. Needless to say, Johann Albrechtsberger was talented. And here you get to peep his harp concerto in C major, performed by harpist Elizabeth Heinen and the Bulgarian National Radio Orchestra.

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0: The twinkle of harpist Elizabeth Heinen with the caffeine boost of the Bulgarian National Radio Orchestra, Albrechtsberger's Harp Concerto in C. I'm Melanie Renata, and perhaps as you get some coffee brewing for your own caffeine boost, a dramatic symphony in just a minute.
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0: You are about to hear a lesser-known work from a lesser-known composer, Louis Theodore Gouvi. He was well-known, but it seems he just fell victim to the sands of time. This compact little gem of his is called Symphonie Breve. 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

0: Sure, yeah, he may have composed in the shadow of giants like Brahms and Schumann, but it's works like that that show Theodor Gouvi had a clear voice of his own. His Symphony Breve, Opus 58, shared with you there by the German Radio Philharmonic.
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0: Do you have a playlist for when you're feeling a little less than ideal? You should. I mean, I don't mean to should on you, but you should. And you should think of adding this piece of music to get you started. After just the first few notes, you can feel it. The corners of your mouth turn up. It's a piece to put a smile on your face and a pep in your Monday morning step. 20 minutes of effervescence. Fernando Carulli's light and joyful concerto for flute and guitar. It's on the way. I'm Melanie Renata. I'm so glad you're here. Please stay with me.

The Quartetto Latinoamericano with the third movement of the First String Quartet by Héctor Villa-Lobos. Good morning, my friend. It is 6 past the hour. I'm Melanie Renata. And sometimes when a Monday rolls around, you're just not feeling it. So this hour will help you out, creating a little joy for ourselves. Here's a bright, brief rondo from Jean-François Dendreux.

Trumpeter Wynton Marsalis and the English Chamber Orchestra serving up a bit of a morning wake-up call for you. The Rondo from Jean-Francois Dendre. I'm Melanie Renata, and now that you're up, you know, one of the best things you can do for yourself, especially at the start of the day, is just move your body. No matter how little the movement, go ahead, bob your head, tap your toes, or go all out and boogie. This music will accompany you. It's Four Dances by Edward Elgar.

0: The Athena Ensemble with a sweet and simple dance. Well, four dances by Edward Elgar. I'm Melanie Renata, and the pace picks up with a scherzo that goes by in a flash, in just a tick.
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1: You haven't really felt like your best self. Well, first, I just want to say I'm really glad you're here. It's nice to have some company in those moments. Lows come, but they don't stay forever. And so this music can help your mood swing a little higher, maybe. Here's flutist Jean-Pierre Rampal and guitarist Alexandra Lagoya with the Franz Liszt Chamber Orchestra. It's Fernando Carulli's Concerto for Flute and Guitar in G.

0: Janosrola conducting the Franz Liszt Chamber Orchestra, and flutist Jean-Pierre Rempal with guitarist Alexander Lagoya, maybe shaking you out of a funk, Carulli's Concerto for Flute and Guitar in G. I'm Melanie Renata with a little waltz on the way.
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0: The Bamberg Symphony, helping you sway into your day. The first concert waltz from Glazunov. I'm Melanie Renata. Thanks for being here. Be good to yourself today. And be good to your neighbor too, okay?
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2: Good morning at 7 o'clock. I'm Christopher Purdy. Thank you for your company. You and I get together every weekday morning beginning at this time when it's always my pleasure to say there's always music on Classical 101. The music here never goes away. It is available to you whenever you need it, day or night. And this morning, you and I will share music by Ravel and Bach, and we will have our morning with Haydn. Outside our studios in Columbus, fair skies, about 66 degrees. We expect locally today another lovely day, mostly sunny with a high of 82, overnight clear, low 59, and tomorrow sunny and a high of 85. Once again, currently 66 degrees outside our studios in Columbus on our way to an expected high of 82. This is an overture to an opera that was once enormously popular and seemed to have passed out of fashion by the French composer Ambroise Thomas. The opera is called Mignon. This is the overture. Paul Paré conducts the Detroit Symphony, beginning our time together, yours and mine, this morning on Classical 101.

That's a recording we really enjoy around here, made a number of years ago in Detroit with the Detroit Symphony, a recording of French music conducted by the wonderful French composer Paul Paré. We just heard the overture to the opera Mignon by Ambroise Thomas that began our time together here on Classical 101 this morning. I'm Christopher Purdy with you every weekday morning, and coming up, music by Bach and Aaron Copland. 66 degrees outside our studios in Columbus, and we look forward to a sunny day today with a high of 82. This is a performance with the duo Simila, twins, Nadia and Annie Labry, flute and guitar, playing music by Ravel, the Pavane for a Dead Princess.

Ravel's Pavan for a Dead Princess, played by the duo Similia, twins, Nadia and Annie Labrie, flute and guitar, and heard on Classical 101. This is a concerto in B-flat by a composer called Wilhelm van Wassenaar. He was a Dutch composer, came from a noble family, a wealthy family, who disapproved very much of his career in music, so he tried to write a lot of music on the sly. This is his concerto in B-flat from around 1740. We hear the Schuck Chamber Orchestra with Josef Schuck, the Concerto Armonico by Wassenaar on Classical 101.

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Wilhelm von Wassenaer, a Dutch composer, his Concerto Armonico in B-flat. Josef Schuch was the violinist with the Schuch Chamber Orchestra, and you heard it on Classical 101, where there's always music. I'm Christopher Purdy. This is a Renaissance rip by Diego Ortiz, arranged by Philip Pickett, played by Mr. Pickett with the New London Consort.

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1: 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Some very well-known and beloved, like quartets of Debussy and Sibelius, but some wonderful, rarely heard gems from Edward Elgar, Amy Beach, and a lot more. 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
0: I'm Christopher Purdy. I'm with you every weekday morning here on Classical 101, and I like to play Haydn's music in the morning, and this is Haydn's Symphony No. 61 in D major. Adam Fischer conducts the Austro-Hungarian Haydn Orchestra.

That was our morning with Haydn. I like to play Haydn's music in the morning, so there you are. His Symphony No. 61 in D major was played by the Austro-Hungarian Haydn Orchestra, conducted by Adam Fischer. I'm Christopher Purdy. This is Classical 101, and this is by Aaron Copland. It is a pastorale sung by soprano Arlene Auger with Dalton Baldwin at the piano.

0: Music by Aaron Copland, A Pastoral in F Major, sung by Arlene Auger with Dalton Baldwin at the piano, and you heard it on Classical 101. Verdi, Puccini, Wagner, Strauss, Mozart, and more. It's Front Row Center, Classical 101 celebration of opera and art song. I'm Christopher Purdy. 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
1: This is the Composer's Datebook for August 3rd. I'm John Burge. On today's date in 1778, Italy's most famous opera house opened with a performance of L'Europa Riconosciuta, or Europa Revealed, a work written specially for the occasion by Antonio Salieri. The new theater took its name from its location, previously occupied by the Church of Santa Maria della Scala, which in turn was named after a Milanese nobleman's wife, Beatrice della Scala. These days, Milan's Teatro alla Scala, or La Scala for short, is still in operation, although today performances of Salieri operas are not as common as those of his 18th century rival, Wolfgang Amadeus Mozart. In the 19th century, La Scala was at the center of the golden age of Italian opera, which boasted the greatest works of Rossini, Bellini, Donizetti, and Verdi. In August of 1943, 165 years after it opened, La Scala was damaged by Allied bombers as World War II drew to a close. The theater was repaired and reopened in 1946 with a series of gala concerts conducted by Arturo Toscanini. 60 years later, the theater was newly refurbished and reopened in December of 2004 with a gala production of the same Salieri opera, written for its original opening some 226 years earlier.

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1: Thank you, John Burge. Good morning. I'm Christopher Purdy with you every weekday morning beginning at 7 o'clock. 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And as our morning together continues, we have music by Mozart and Handel to share. Right now, Bach, a solo keyboard concerto in G minor, played by Cyprian Katsaris.

Music by Bach, a solo keyboard concerto in G minor was played for us by Cyprian Katsaris. I'm Christopher Purdy. This is Classical 101. And as our morning together progresses, we will have music by Kurt Weill and Chopin and some Vivaldi. And right now, Leonard Bernstein's music. This is a suite of tunes from West Side Story arranged for piano trio and played by the Eroica Trio.

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Music by Gustav Holst, the Ballet Suite in E-flat major. Richard Hickox conducted the Northern Sinfonia on Classical 101. Coming up, we are going to be singing about ice cream. It is August, after all. Also, music by Chopin and Vivaldi as our morning together continues. I'm Christopher Purdy. This is nothing but joy and with a little bit of tang. It is the overture to Mozart's opera, The Marriage of Figaro. The subtext of this, the subtitle of this opera is One Crazy Day. And as you listen to the music, remember that. The overture to The Marriage of Figaro, music by Mozart. We hear the New York Philharmonic, conducted by Leonard Bernstein.

0: The subtitle of that is One Crazy Day. You can hear that in the music. It's the overture to Mozart's opera, The Marriage of Figaro, music by Mozart. The New York Philharmonic was conducted by Leonard Bernstein. You heard it on Classical 101. Street Scene is played on Broadway in the 1940s, early 1950s. It was produced by the New York City Opera. It's a hybrid work, not quite a Broadway show, not quite an opera, but a great work nonetheless. Music by Kurt Weill. This is the Ice Cream Sextet. This is a hot night on the streets of a tenement in New York during the Depression, where there's a lot of tension in the neighborhood. And we take a little bit of a break to sing about ice cream. The Ice Cream Sextet with Maureen O'Flynn, Phyllis Pansella, Jerry Hadley, Paul Groves, Daniel Smith, and Jeff Matzy, and the Metropolitan Opera Orchestra. This is by Kurt Weill. James Conlon conducts the Ice Cream Sextet from Street Scene.
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From a 1991 concert at Lincoln Center, James Conlon conducting the Metropolitan Opera Orchestra, we've heard music from Kurt Weill's Street Scene, The Ice Cream Sextet, heard on Classical 101, and we have time to hear the Washington Post March.

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0: 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Music on Classical 101 never goes away. Coming up by Debussy and Vivaldi. 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
0: This is from The Children's Corner by Debussy, Dr. Gradus ad Parnassum, played by Bella Fleck, Joshua Bell, and Gary Hoffman.

Bela Fleck, banjo, Joshua Bell, violin, Gary Hoffman, cello, music by Debussy from his Children's Corner, Bela Fleck's arrangement of the first piece, Dr. Gradus ad Parnassum, heard on Classical 101. This is a violin concerto in D major by Vivaldi, played by the King's Violin, with soloists Nicole Trottier, Bernard Labadie conducts.

Vivaldi's Violin Concerto in D Major, played by Nicole Trottier with the King's Violins, all conducted by Bernard Labadie. And this is called Departure is My Chief Pain. It's played by the Phillips Jones Brass Ensemble. It's an arrangement of a tune attributed to Henry VIII.

Attributed to King Henry VIII's Desire is My Chief Pain. We heard the Philip Jones Brass Ensemble on Classical 101. Figaro, the Latin Mass, and the Emperor. It can only be this week's Essential Classics on Classical 101. I'm Christopher Purdy. We'll hear Beethoven's Piano Concerto No. 5, The Emperor, the sparkling overture to the Barber of Seville, and the sublime Mozart aria from his Mass in C. Essential Classics, Saturday afternoon at 5 and Monday evening at 7 on Classical 101. And I'm Christopher Purdy, and I'm with you every weekday morning beginning at 7 o'clock. And God willing, I'll be back with you tomorrow.

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Leaving us in a frenzy of joy. That was Beethoven's Second Symphony. George Zell led the Cleveland Orchestra on Classical 101. If there's anything that can make a good day better or a bad day bearable, it's classical music. 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Hear us online, on air, and on our app. And happy Monday morning to you. I'm Jennifer Hambrick. How's the start of your week been so far? Here to make it even better with some fabulous music right now by Arcangelo Corelli. This is a Concerto Grosso in F performed by the Philharmonia Baroque Orchestra. Nicholas McGeegan conducting.

0: The Concerto Grosso No. 12 by Arcangelo Corelli, Nicholas McGuigan led the Philharmonia Baroque Orchestra on Classical 101.
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0: Well, before he composed his very first symphony, finishing at around age 40, Brahms was writing works for orchestra, including some concert overtures and a couple of wonderful, wonderful serenades in which he really explored sort of multi-movement orchestral writing. Here is the second of those wonderful serenades by Brahms. Sir Charles Mackerras leads the Scottish Chamber Orchestra on Classical 101.

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0: A breath of fresh air from Johannes Brahms. That was his second serenade. Charles Mackerras led the Scottish Chamber Orchestra on Classical 101.
1: Hey there, it's Bill McLaughlin, and I've been loose in the library again, tracking down string quartets by men and women who were born in the 1850s and 60s. Some very well-known and beloved, like quartets of Debussy and Sibelius, but some wonderful, rarely heard gems from Edward Elgar, Amy Beach, and a lot more. So come explore string quartets with us this week on Exploring Music.
0: Weekday evenings at 6 on Classical 101. Jennifer Hambrick here. A delight to have you with me on a Monday morning. Well, now here is some music by a composer whose music we don't hear a lot of. Antonio Bartolomeo Bruni was an almost exact contemporary of Mozart's, living down there in the Italian peninsula. We'll hear his Duo Concertante No. 4 for violin and viola. Violinist Angelo Ciccinini and violist Fabrizio Ametto perform here with L'Orfeo Ensemble on Classical 101.

You heard the duo concertante number 4 by Antonio Bartolomeo Bruni, violinist Angelo Cicilline, and violist Fabrizio Ameto, performed on Classical 101. It's a glimpse in the rearview mirror at growing up and growing pains. I'm Jennifer Hambrick. Please join me for Copland's wistfully beautiful music for The Red Pony on The American Sound, Saturday evening at 6 and Tuesday at 7 on Classical 101. A little trip to Paris now. In The Bells of St. Genevieve by French Baroque composer Marin Marais, listen for the repeating three-note pattern in the lowest part of the texture in the bass. Those repeating three notes represent the bells of St. Genevieve, the Abbey of St. Genevieve, which was built way back in the early 500s, if you can believe it or not. Marin Marais' Bells of St. Genevieve, performed here by the English Chamber Orchestra, Donald Fraser conducting.

Donald Fraser led the English Chamber Orchestra in The Bells of St. Genevieve by Marin Marais on Classical 101. 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Hear us online, on air, and on our app. I'm Jennifer Hambrick, here also as your Monday rolls right along very nicely, I hope. Here is the Scherzo movement from Bruckner's Fourth Symphony, and this is a fun one. Eugen Joachim leads the Berlin Philharmonic on Classical 101.

I told you it was a fun one. That was the Scherzo movement from Bruckner's Fourth Symphony. You heard the Berlin Philharmonic conducted by Eugen Jochum on Classical 101. 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Rachel Podger is one of the world's most acclaimed violinists, particularly one specializing in Baroque music. She's performed all over the world and has founded ensembles such as the Palladian Ensemble and Florilegium, two of the top ensembles of early music on period instruments. Here, Rachel Podger is soloist with the Orchestra of the Age of Enlightenment in Haydn's Fourth Violin Concerto, Pavlo Beznosiuk conducting.

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0: Well, now here is a really nice gavotta, a dance by Giovanni Sgambati, who is a composer we don't hear much from. He lived and worked in the later decades of the 1800s and the first decade or so of the 1900s in Italy. 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

Pianist Jeffrey Beagle with the Gavotta by Giovanni Sgambati on Classical 101. 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I'm Jennifer Hambrick, and I am delighted to have you with me on a fine Monday morning. In the ballet Pulcinella, the title character, who is a rascally clown, flirts with Rosetta and Prudenza, and that kind of angers his own girlfriend Pimpinella and also the boyfriends of Rosetta and Prudenza. Everything gets all messed up, but there is a happy ending, so that's something. Here is Stravinsky's Pulcinella Suite, performed by the Academy of St. Martin in the Fields, Neville Mariner conducting.

0: The sparkling Pulcinella Suite by Stravinsky. Neville Marriner led the Academy of St. Martin in the Fields.
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0: 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Hear us online, on air, and on our app. I'm Jennifer Hambrick. Good day to you. We are stepping across the threshold into Monday afternoon, and that's always a good feeling. Been in the Storm. This is a traditional piece arranged by the vocal ensemble Cantus and here performed by the vocal ensemble Cantus on Classical 101.

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0: Well, you see, really the extremes, both extremes in these next couple of selections. These are the Overture and Venusberg music from Richard Wagner's opera Tannhäuser. And you will hear the music of pilgrims seeking redemption and also music of devotees of Venus, the goddess of love, having a bacchanal in her grotto. Zubin Mehta leads the New York Philharmonic.

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Information at edforfreedom.org. Here is a little bit of chamber music by Handel. This is his Recorder Sonata number 2 in his publication, which is a sort of set of sonatas for solo instruments that Handel's publisher, John Walsh, pulled together and put out into the world. This performance features some crack musicians of our age, recorder player Franz Bruggen, harpsichordist Bob von Asperen, and cellist Anner Bilsma.

0: Franz Bruggen, the recorder soloist there, and Handel's Recorder Sonata No. 2 in A minor. He performed with harpsichordist Bob von Aspern and cellist Anner Bylsma on Classical 101.
1: 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Some very well-known, beloved, like quartets of Debussy and Sibelius, but some wonderful, rarely heard gems from Edward Elgar, Amy Beach, and a lot more. 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
0: Wonderful music. Hope you can tune in. Well, if someone asks you to write your first name with four different pens at the same time, that would be a challenge, and it would be a feat if you could pull it off. In his horn concertino, Weber at one point asks the horn player to play a chord of four notes all at the same time. Now, if a horn were designed like a piano, no problem. But a horn is meant to play only one note at a time, so the hornist has to play and hum at the same time to get that chord to work. So listen for that in this performance of Weber's Horn Concertino, featuring hornist Alex Frank Jamil and the Scottish Chamber Orchestra, Alexander Janicek conducting.

0: Bieber's Horn Concertino, performed there by hornist Alec Frank Jamil and the Scottish Chamber Orchestra, Alexander Janáček conducting on Classical 101.
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0: 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I'm Jennifer Hambrick. 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

0: the overture to Rossini's comic opera Matilda of Schönbrunn. 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
0: Now, here is some music by a composer born about a half century before Mozart was born, so in the very early 1700s, but about which very little is actually known. We don't even know which instrument Carlo Cecere considered kind of his primary instrument. But he wrote a great mandolin concerto here, and that's what we're going to enjoy. This is Cecere's Mandolin Concerto in A, performed by mandolinist Ugo Orlandi, and the Aquilani soloist, Vittorio Antonini, conducting on Classical 101.

The Mandolin Concerto by Carlo Cecere. You heard mandolinist Ugo Orlandi with the Aquilani soloist Vittorio Antonellini conducting on Classical 101. 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The 20th century violin virtuoso Fritz Kreisler was a phenomenal technician and toured the world, dazzling his audiences. But he also played with a certain charm and warmth as well, and that was part of his sort of signature style. Here is one of the, salon pieces or maybe encore pieces that he composed, that Kreisler composed to perform around the world. This is Beautiful Rosemary, that is, in a very warm-hearted style. Violinist Robert McDuffie performs here with the Cincinnati Pops, Erich Kunzel conducting.

Just lovely. That was Beautiful Rosemary by Fritz Kreisler. You heard violinist Robert McDuffie with the Cincinnati Pops, Eric Kunzel conducting. 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No matter when, where, or what you listen to, we'll be here, rooted and connected to this community. 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Well, keep listening so you don't miss all the wonderful music that Craig Wheeler has lined up to share with you and carry you through Monday afternoon with, including the best symphony Mahler never wrote. We'll hear that next hour here on Classical 101. I'm Jennifer Hambrick, and a delight, as always, to just kind of hang out with you and enjoy some good tunes. Let's do it all over again tomorrow. See you starting tomorrow morning at 10. Well, if you're from the Appalachians or from Appalachian stock, or if you've spent time in the Appalachians, then you know those blue ridges and that fresh, clean air get under your skin. The American composer Alan Hovhaness was commissioned to write a new piece of music for a festival celebrating Tennessee's cultural heritage. And in response, Hovhaness composed this, his Symphony No. 60, To the Appalachian Mountains. Gerard Schwartz leads the Berlin Radio Symphony Orchestra.

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The Armenian-American composer Alan Hovhannes was a man who loved mountains and composed a number of symphonies about them. This was his symphony number 6060, To the Appalachian Mountains, from 1985. Gerard Schwartz led the Berlin Radio Symphony Orchestra on Classical 101. 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Good afternoon. It's 2 o'clock. I'm Craig Wheeler. I'm here every Monday through Friday bringing you music from 2 to 6. And in this 2 o'clock hour, I have the wonderful Sergei Prokofiev Piano Concerto No. 3 in a classic performance with Marta Argerich. I got a traditional hornpipe suite and a little music from Mahler. We'll go ahead and start with the Prokofiev, the Piano Concerto No. 3 in C major from 1921. Claudio Abbado leads the Berlin Philharmonic, and as I mentioned, the soloist Marta Argerich.

0: Sergei Prokofiev's Piano Concerto No. 3 in C Major from 1921, a truly classic performance with pianist Marta Argerich and the Berlin Philharmonic under the direction of Claudio Abbado.
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0: 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This is a traditional hornpipe suite. Gavin Sutherland leads the Royal Ballet Symphonia.

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1: 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It can only be this week's Essential Classics on Classical 101. I'm Christopher Purdy. We'll hear Beethoven's Piano Concerto No. 5, The Emperor, the sparkling overture to the Barber of Seville, and a sublime Mozart aria from his Mass in C. Essential Classics, Saturday afternoon at 5 and Monday evening at 7 on Classical 101.
0: The first movement now from Mahler's unfinished Symphony No. 10, the Adagio movement that he completed in F-sharp major. George Zell leads the Cleveland Orchestra on Classical 101.

0: The first movement from Gustav Mahler's unfinished symphony No. 10, the Adagio in F-sharp major, George Zell conducted the Cleveland Orchestra on Classical 101.
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0: 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Good afternoon, it's 3 o'clock. Craig Wheeler here to bring you some music from Antonio Vivaldi, Tchaikovsky, and I've got a complete ballet by Respighi by way of Rossini. So I've got a whole Italian thing going on right there. We'll go ahead and start with the music of Antonio Vivaldi. This is a concerto for viola d'amore in D minor, written about 1730. Claudio Chamone conducts I Solisti Veneti and the viola d'amore soloist Nana Calabrese.

0: Concerto for Viola d'Amore in D minor from around 1730 by Antonio Vivaldi. Claudio Chamot conducted I Solisti Veniti and the Viola d'Amore soloist Nana Calabresi.
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0: Music from Tchaikovsky now, with a little bit of a twist. This is an arrangement that Mikhail Poletnev did back in 1978, which really brought him a lot of fame. And I think Vladimir Horowitz heard him play it and walked up and said there were only two people who could play it, you and myself. Of course, you know, the old man's going to get his, like, dig in there. But this is one of the movements from the suite. It's actually from the Nutcracker, but he actually called them by the names that they... the cues there and the thing. So this is Pine Forest and Winter in C major. Mikhail Poletnev in his transcription of Tchaikovsky.

0: Really beautiful arrangement of Tchaikovsky's Pine Forest in Winter from the Nutcracker Ballet in a transcription by Mikhail Pletnev, and he played it himself. You heard it on Classical 101.
1: 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I'm Jennifer Hambrick. 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
0: Going to have a lot of fun now and go to a fantastic toy shop for ballet. This is Rospighi's ballet that he did after music that Rossini wrote from almost like 50, 60 years earlier. When Rossini got older, he wrote this piece is called Sins of My Old Age or Sins of Old Age. And they were mostly piano pieces, but Rospighi just did a number on them and really just orchestrated them really well and turned them into this great ballet. And you'll recognize a lot of the tunes. Jesus Lopez Cobos conducts the Cincinnati Symphony Orchestra.

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0: really colorful compositions for a ballet called The Fantastic Toy Shop that Respighi took old Rossini piano tunes and really dolled them up and just turned them into the colorful music you heard right there. That was played for you by the Cincinnati Symphony Orchestra under the direction of Jesus Lopez Cobos.
1: 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I'm Christopher Purdy. We'll hear Beethoven's Piano Concerto No. 5, The Emperor, the sparkling overture to the Barber of Seville, and a sublime Mozart aria from his Mass in C. Essential Classics, Saturday afternoon at 5 and Monday evening at 7 on Classical 101.
0: 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Good afternoon, it's 4 o'clock. I'm Craig Wheeler here to bring you some music this hour from Johannes Brahms, Ludwig von Beethoven, Dietrich Buxtehude, and then, well, Haydn has to ruin those three Bs, doesn't he? But that's okay. He's certainly in fine company. We'll go ahead and begin with the music of Johannes Brahms. This is the first movement to his Symphony No. 1 in C minor. Music from, well, it took him a long time to compose it, from 1855 to 1876, because he was kind of living in the shadow of Beethoven and worrying about it. Here's the Revolutionary and Romantic Orchestra under Sir John Eliot Gardiner.

Music that it took Brahms 21 years to compose and finally finalize his Symphony No. 1. That was the first movement in C minor. Sir John Eliot Gardiner led the Revolutionary and Romantic Orchestra. We'll segue right up now, or down back, I should say, to Beethoven now. His Symphony No. 4, the third movement, Allegro Vivace in B-flat major. This music's from 1806. Sir Charles McGarris leads the Scottish Chamber Orchestra.

0: The Symphony No. 4, the third movement, Allegro Vivace in B-flat major of Ludwig von Beethoven, music from 1806, played for you by the Scottish Chamber Orchestra under the direction of Sir Charles McCarris.
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0: The music of Dietrich Buxtehude, an organ piece, a chaconne in E minor, written in about 1690, but transcribed for full orchestra by Carlos Chavez in 1937, probably the Dean of Mexican Composers. Carrie Lynn Wilson leads the Simon Bolivar Symphony Orchestra of Venezuela.

0: It's a worthy transcription right up there with Stokowski. That was Carlos Chavez's 1937 transcription of an organ piece by Dietrich Buxtehude. That was the Chaconne in E minor from around 1690. Carrie Lynn Wilson led the Simon Bolivar Symphony Orchestra of Venezuela.
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0: The Symphony No. 86 now from Franz Joseph Haydn. Leonard Bernstein conducts the New York Philharmonic.

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Franz Joseph Haydn's Symphony No. 86 in D Major. Leonard Bernstein led the New York Philharmonic on Classical 101. 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Hear us online, on air, and on our app. Good evening, it's 5 o'clock. I'm Craig Wheeler, here bringing you music this hour from Ray Vaughan Williams, Henry Purcell, Frank White Meacham, Frederick Chopin, and Carl Maria von Weber. We'll go ahead and start with the music of Ray Vaughan Williams. This is In the Fen Country. It's a symphonic impression from 1904. It's the earliest work he did not withdraw and just not allow anyone to see. He was very self-critical. So, beautiful work, too. Sir Neville Mariner leads the Academy of St. Martin in the Fields.

In the Fen Country by Ralph Vaughan Williams from 1904, his earliest work that he didn't withdraw, Sir Neville Mariner led the Academy of St. Martin in the Fields on Classical 101. Music from Henry Purcell now from 1694, from a play called Timon of Athens. This is a curtain tune on a ground from G minor. Christina Pluhar conducts L'Arpeggiata.

0: Music that was used in a revival of a 1678 play, Timon of Athens, when they revived it in 1694. That was the curtain tune On a Ground in G minor by Henry Purcell. Christina Pluhar led L'Arpeggiata on Classical 101.
1: 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I'm Christopher Purdy. 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
0: If you're in band in high school or college or even probably junior high, you probably played this one. This is Frank White Meacham's American Control in F major from 1885. It quotes from Yankee Doodle, Columbia, the Gem of the Ocean, Dixie, it's all in there. Richard Franco Goldman leads the Goldman Band.

0: I just remember the clarinet parts were a lot of fun. That was Frank White Meacham's American Patrol in F major from 1885. Richard Franco Goldman conducted the Goldman Band on Classical 101.
1: 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I'm Christopher Purdy. We'll hear Beethoven's Piano Concerto No. 5, The Emperor, the sparkling overture to the Barber of Seville, and a sublime Mozart aria from his Mass in C. Essential Classics, Saturday afternoon at 5 and Monday evening at 7 on Classical 101.
0: A set of four mazurkas from Chopin's Opus 33 set from 1838. The pianist, Janina Fialkowska.

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0: The Opus 33 Mazurkas, four of them for you, from Chopin, played for you by Janina Pielkowska.
1: 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Some very well-known and beloved, like quartets of Debussy and Sibelius, but some wonderful, rarely heard gems from Edward Elgar, Amy Beach, and a lot more. 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
0: So many jazz and pop musicians want to be taken seriously in other aspects of the music world, and Benny Goodman was no exception. He was a wonderful clarinet player, and he was a great classical clarinet player as well. Here he is in a very wonderful performance with the Chicago Symphony Orchestra, under the direction of Jean Martineau, in the Clarinet Concerto No. 1 in F minor by Carl Maria von Weber.

0: The Clarinet Concerto No. 1 in F minor from 1811 by Carl Maria von Weber, played for you by Benny Goodman, along with the Chicago Symphony Orchestra under the direction of Jean Martineau.
1: 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I'm Christopher Purdy for Essential Classics. 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
0: 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I'm Craig Wheeler. It's been great sharing music with you today, but do stay tuned. At 6 p.m., Bill McLaughlin will be in with Exploring Music, and then at 7, Christopher Purdy with Essential Classics. Until then, make sure you keep on listening to Classical 101, friends, and do take care.

beautiful, isn't it? But what is that? Ah, that's a good question, isn't it? Do you know that piece? So familiar. The composer? Maybe not so familiar. Zdeněk Fibich, Czech composer, born in 1850. That was one of Balanchine's very first choreographies, that little piece for solo violin. And that's still the single piece by which Fibich is largely known to the world. Hi there, it's Bill McLaughlin. Welcome to Exploring Music, String Quartets all week long. This is our fifth show on the string quartet as a form. And where we left off a year and a half or so ago, we were listening to quartets of Tchaikovsky and Dvorak and Borodin and a little bit of Grieg and Verdi, all very well-known composers. Less so this week. We're going to be listening to music composed by folks who were born just a little bit after Tchaikovsky and Borodin. They were born in the early 1840s. So this week, music of composers born in the 1850s and 60s. Fantastic music. Some of them are pretty well-known, like Claude Debussy, and some of them barely at all. We're going to start with Zdeněk Fibich, who was born in 1850 in Bohemia. It's still Bohemia today, but at that time it was part of the Austro-Hungarian Empire. Later on it was Czechoslovakia, now it's part of the Czech Republic. He was born in the countryside, a little bit to the southeast of Prague. His father was a forester at a very big estate there. The family had been in service at that estate for generations. And Fibich grew up speaking largely German. His initial lessons were both at the estate and then later in Prague, but before long he went off to finish his training in Leipzig. He came back, and he was one of the Czech composers who continued to have his main orientation toward Germany, not at all like Smetana or Dvorak, who kept looking to Czech sources for their music. Let's listen to a couple movements of the Fibich Quartet in A major, which was written in 1874, so he's 24 years old. Second movement is marked Andante Semplice, and the third movement Allegretto. In this performance, the Panocha Quartet, a quartet from Prague which specializes in performance of Czech music. Music of Zdeněk Fibich.

Wonderful. Ends in A minor there. The quartet in A major by Zdeněk Fibich. We heard the second and third movements, the Andante Semplice and the Allegretto, both performed by the Panocca Quartet. Fibich, who lived from 1850 to 1900 in what we now call the Czech Republic, was largely oriented toward Germany and Austria in his aesthetic tendencies. But I hear a little bit of polka in that last one. It's the sort of two-form music which, for Czechs, turns into polkas. For American composers, a little bit later, might turn into ragtime. For Brazilian composers, might turn into something called chorinho. It's all like bum, bum, bum, bum, bum, bum, bum, bum, bum, bum, bum, bum, bum. And the little connections in between, whether it's syncopated or swings, that's what makes it Czech or Brazilian or American. Let's hear some more from Fibich Quartet just a few years later, 1878, 4 years later. I really like this piece. We're going to listen to three movements. The Allegro Moderato, first movement. Second movement is an adagio, very heartfelt. And it starts to feel more Czech to me in the third movement, which is a scherzo marked Allegro Scherzando. Once again, the Panocca Quartet, second quartet of Zdeněk Fibich.

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1: That's by composers born in the 1860s and 70s. Wonderful music, and most of it not very well known, like the music of Zdeněk Fibich. But you will have heard of our next composer, I promise you. But in the meantime, drop us a line. Tell us how you like this show, and suggest some more themes to us. Music you'd like to explore together on Exploring Music. You can write to us via our website, exploringmusic.org. Well, Zdeněk Fibich may be a rather unfamiliar name, but you will have heard of our next composer, who was born in Finland, 1865, lived all the way to 1957. It's Jean Sibelius, a great composer of Finland. But when he wrote his first string quartet, that was all the way back in 1885. I think at that time he was still calling himself Johann Christian Sibelius. He adopted the name Jean from a French uncle who had traveled a lot with a merchant marine, and Sibelius decided he wouldn't pronounce his name in the French style, too. The string quartet from 1885 is just at the time when Sibelius, who wasn't particularly a fast learner, had just taken up studying the violin, and he decided that playing string quartets was the way to learn music sort of from the inside out. So he was playing in a quartet of some sort that would let him play along to play Haydn quartets. Great idea. I mean, Haydn is the father of the quartet. Why not start at the very beginning? See if you find any of that classical style of Joseph Haydn in music written in 1885. Just to give you an idea, Haydn's born in 1732, so this is music written 150 years after Haydn was born, and yet has a fairly conventional classical feel to it, and is still delightful. Let's listen to two movements, the Allegro, first movement, and the Scherzo, the third movement. Here is the Sibelius Academy Quartet playing the first quartet of, let's give him the French style, Jean Sibelius.

That ritardando at the end definitely sounds like a romantic composer. But the interesting thing is that that movement is a scherzo, which is a development of Beethoven, who took the minuet that Haydn used to use in his string quartets and jazzed it up, made it faster and livelier, and called it scherzo, which means joke. This almost goes back to the minuet feel, doesn't it? Lovely little melancholy piece. Music of Jean Sibelius. We heard the first and third movements of his first string quartet written when he was 20 years old. Music from 1885 with the Sibelius Academy Quartet. We'll hear more from Sibelius' early string quartets, which are rather rarely played. And later on, toward the end of the week, we'll even get to his great masterpiece, which is called Intimate Voices. But now for the conclusion of this show, let's turn to Hugo Wolf to hear a movement from an Italian serenade. This is the Brodsky Quartet. Here's Hugo Wolf, enchanted with Italy.

A movement of Hugo Wolf's Italian Serenade. In this performance, that was the Brodsky Quartet, which played it with such elan. Well, that's all the music we can fit in today. More really interesting stuff coming up tomorrow. String quartets from Vincent Dandy, from Ernest Chausson. We hear a little bit more of these early string quartets of Jean Sibelius, and even a string quartet movement from young Richard Strauss, who was born in 1864, just 1 year before Sibelius. That's all on tomorrow. But in the meantime, there's great music coming up here right now, so don't go anywhere. Come on, give yourself a break. You deserve it.

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Our production assistants are Ella Pinsloop, Eric Opland, Adela Skoronsky, and Weston Williams. Rebecca Neistat is the WFMT production and syndication manager. 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I'm Bill McLaughlin. 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
1: 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I'm Christopher Purdy. 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Not that it isn't always fun. This is the Overture to the Barber of Seville by Rossini with the Scottish Chamber Orchestra conducted by Jamie Laredo.

We're going to hear music of Beethoven later in this program. Beethoven, believe it or not, was jealous of Rossini for his great success in opera. We just heard Rossini's Overture to the Barber of Seville, played by the Scottish Chamber Orchestra, conducted by Jamie Laredo, on today's Essential Classics on Classical 101, presenting each week at this time music you know, even if you don't know you know it. I'm Christopher Purdy. Mozart, on his honeymoon, stopped off long enough to supervise a performance of his Mass in C major, which was left incomplete for reasons nobody understands. But a big part of that Mass was the aria Et Incarnatus Est from the Credo, which Mozart wrote for his wife, the soprano Constanze Weber. We hear it sung now by the wonderful American soprano Arlene Auger. Christopher Hogwood conducts the Academy of Ancient Music.

From the credo of Mozart's Mass in C, the Et Incarnatus Est aria, sung for us by soprano Arlene Ogier, who died young in the early 1990s, an exquisite American soprano. Christopher Hogwood conducted the Academy of Ancient Music. You're listening to Essential Classics on Classical 101. I'm Christopher Purdy. And Beethoven, whether he was jealous of Rossini or not, Beethoven is, and Mozart are, the essential composers. This is music by Beethoven, his Piano Concerto No. 5 in E-flat, known as the Emperor Concerto, probably not named for the Emperor of Austria in Beethoven's time, not certainly for Napoleon Bonaparte, with whom Beethoven became quickly disillusioned. We're not sure who this is named for. This is Beethoven's Piano Concerto No. 5, played by Rudolf Serkin. Seiji Ozawa conducts the Boston Symphony.

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0: Essential classics indeed. We heard Beethoven's Emperor Concerto, his Piano Concerto No. 5 in E-flat, played by Rudolf Serkin, with the Boston Symphony, conducted by Seiji Ozawa, on Classical 101's Essential Classics, presenting each week at this time what I like to call music you know, even if you don't know you know it. I'm Christopher Purdy. Keep listening.
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